0: Have a listen to this.
1: There's a bear in there.
2: And a chair as well.
1: There are people with games.
3: And stories to tell.
4: Open wide, come inside. It's Play School.
0: Now, when I was a kid, that song meant you were about to have a very good time indeed. And I do mean that song in particular. That's the Play School theme from the early 80s. That is right in my peak era for desperately needing to know what was going to be through the round window. It is a long and storied history for Play School. And this Saturday, ABC is going to celebrate

a true story. When my daughter was having a bit of an asthmatic episode in the car when we were travelling, I tried to put on some calming

0: Jo Jackson, you never quite know if that's finished. And is she really going out with him? I saw a comment where somebody said, asked Meryl Streep who was the best kisser that she had kissed in film, and she said Sam Neill was the best kisser of all of the people that she'd acted with. Hello, Julian.
1: It must be more than nearly 50 years ago, Trevor, since The Evil Angels was released with Meryl Streep made here in Australia about the Lindy Chamberlain case.
0: I think, though, I don't think it would have been in that film. I think he also co-starred in a few other films with Meryl Streep.
1: That's right. Well, he was definitely the co-star. That was filmed in South Yarra, I believe. That is correct, isn't it?
0: Evil Angels?
1: Yes.
0: I don't know, to be honest.
1: Which was called A Cry in the Dark Overseas. Now, we had him, I was in film distribution before that. We had him in the brilliant My Brilliant Career. Was that mentioned?
0: Yeah, well, he was very good in that film, and it was such a successful movie.
1: If we had that doubled up at the Dindy Theatre in Brighton with Tim. That was an early Mel Gibson film. But Mel, he was a brilliant double feature, you think?
0: Oh, that would be very, very good. Thank you.

0: Good morning, Lily Cristanto with ABC Gippsland Local News. Prison officers at Fulham Correctional Facility in Sale will go on strike from 6am today, following failed bargaining discussions at the Fair Work Commission. Tamara Clark reports.
1: Correctional officers at Fulham near Sale and at Ravenhall will walk off the job this morning for 4 hours and again this evening. The strike is part of an ongoing pay dispute with multinational prison operation GEO Group. The Community and Public Sector Union says members are calling for an 18% pay rise over 3 years, along with calls for an increase to paid paternal leave.
0: The chair of a South West Council advocacy body has welcomed the state's opposition's pledge to boost road funding and review construction standards, calling current repairs a band-aid solution. The Victorian Liberals and Nationals have promised to spend $5 billion on repairing and rebuilding the road network over 4 years, should they win the November state election. The opposition has also pledged to carry out a review of construction standards and maintenance contracts. Southwest Victoria Alliance Chair and Southern Grampians-shire Mayor Dennis Heslin says how roads are fixed needs to be looked at.
2: These potholes are going to be with us forever. They're not going to disappear. It's not a solvable problem, unfortunately. It's the repair of the roads and the way they're being repaired, very much a band-aid effect. The strategy behind how we fix our roads is one that really needs to be reviewed as well.
0: The ABC can reveal a former Victorian Young Australian of the Year has been charged over a dozen of offences, including possession of imitation guns. Nate Woodall reports.
3: Darcy Magawley-Bartlett was awarded Victoria's Young Australian of the Year in 2023 for his work in advocating for better Indigenous healthcare in prison and creating the state's first Aboriginal youth cautioning program. Last month, at a police raid on a property in Bendigo's north, Mr. Magawley-Bartlett was arrested and charged with a raft of offences, including possession of over a dozen gel blasters, which are classed as imitation firearms. He was also charged with unauthorised possession of police uniforms, handcuffs, batons and fake police certificates. Mr. Magawley-Bartlett was granted to appear at Bendigo Magistrates Court on October 2nd.
0: Baw-baw Shire Council says its first carbon emissions reduction plan will see it reduce emissions to net zero by 2050 through better data recording, replacement of gas appliances in council buildings and reducing fuel use. The plan brings Baw-baw into line with government regulations and other councils across the country. Councillor Brendan Kingwill says simple actions will help the council meet its net zero target within fiscal restraints.
4: We've made lots of different changes already. Simple things like changing streetlights into LED, solar panels on Shire-owned buildings. We wanted to make sure that what we do is economically and fiscally responsible.
0: A new drama program based in Yarragon will give people with disability the chance to try community theatre in a safe, non-judgmental space. Dramability will launch this Thursday in the Uniting Church Hall in Yarragon, and anyone with disability or neurodivergence is invited to join. The program is fully inclusive, strengths-based, and tailored to people's individual and sensory needs. Founder and drama teacher Kate McCulley says the program is transformational for participants.
5: We saw the way it changed lives. We saw the way it empowered our participants, the skills that were developed, the friendships that were forged, the confidence that was gained. It really was transformative.
0: New research suggests many older Australians may be underestimating their risk of respiratory syncytial virus, or RSV, despite knowing it can be serious. RSV is a contagious respiratory virus that can cause extreme illness. The study found 9 in 10 older Australians aware of RSV considered it serious, but fewer than 2 in 5 worried about getting sick themselves. Mater Health Services Director of Infectious Diseases, Professor Paul Griffin, says older adults face a higher risk of severe RSV because the immune system weakens with age.
6: And that means you don't get the same level of protection against these sort of infections. And we also know that as you get older, you start to get more medical problems. And there's a lot of medical problems that when people have those, they're at greater risk of more severe disease. It does seem there's an element of awareness.
0: To the weather now. Today is cloudy with a very high chance of showers, becoming less likely this evening. Warragul is headed for a top of 14 degrees, the Latrobe Valley in Sale 15, Bairnsdale 17 and Omeo 11. And that's ABC Gippsland Local News.

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1: When you made dinner last night, or a meal recently, was olive oil part of your cooking? Did you drizzle some into the pan? You're going to hear from a local olive grove this morning, because olive oil use is just booming in Australia. And how are our local olive groves going? That conversation is coming up. And how delicious is olive oil, right? Pretty cool that you can get local olive oil. We'll be talking about that. Also, even though it's actually a bit warmer out there this morning, and you'll hear from the Bureau of Meteorology coming up just what the temperature is. Kate in Omeo, how are you going up there? Is it, it might be a little bit cooler for you up there, but here in Sale, it's quite warm this morning. We're still going to grab our favourite beanie and pull it down over our ears. Well, unless we're a hipster, I think it's trendy to have it kind of rolled up over the top of your ears at the moment. You might have seen some young people doing that. We're just paying tribute to your favourite beanie. So put it on, tell us the story about it, and stay warm and keep listening to ABC Gippsland this morning. My name's Mim, and it's lovely to hang out with you. Oh, bit of admin. I'll give you the phone numbers if you'd like to get in touch. If you would like to call 1300 295 222, and if you would like to text 0467 842 722.
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1: Headspace is coming to Baw-Baw after a lengthy push from mental health advocates. The federal government has named West Gippsland as one of the newest locations of the Mental Health Outreach Service. And the new Baw-Baw service will be linked to the Morwell Headspace service, and they'll complement each other. And there is also a Headspace in Bairnsdale. This is ABC Gippsland and Wonthaggi. Very high tides were meant to be happening yesterday at the evening high tide. Did you notice that around your coastline? You can get in touch. Let us know. Be our eyes and ears out there around Gippsland. This song for anyone going back to school today. And for any parents having any parental guilt about anything at all right now, yesterday we sent our daughter Dot to school even though there was no school. And the poor kid, I'm here, there's nothing I can do. My husband was at work, rode her bike to school on her own. She doesn't have a watch or phone, and waited for around an hour wondering where everyone was. She managed to get into the school grounds and was looking through the windows, and ended up just taking herself home. Not that happy with our lack of realising there was no school. The only kid that turned up on the no school day. So for many kids, it turns out today is your first day of school.

0: from 1979, Another Brick in the Wall. We're about to talk olives, and later on this morning, we're going to talk about grass, and I want to hear what sort of grass you have in your lawn. That's for everyone going back to school today. Yesterday is the official day back at school, but it turns out lots of schools had pupil-free days. Accidentally sent our daughter to school, the poor kid, wandering around looking through the windows of the school trying to work out where everyone had gone. It must have felt like kind of the end of the world, like where are all the people? And such a good kid, like sitting and waiting patiently because she didn't want to miss school. But Zayda Glebanovic, you grew up in Yallourn North.
1: Good morning, Mim.
0: Good morning.
1: Sure did.
0: Yallourn North Primary.
1: Yallourn North Primary School, the maroon and gold, the primary school colours. But I don't think that's out of the ordinary, Mim. The amount of times that I would rock up to school and I'd still be in school uniform because I've just not given the memo to my parents on the count of that my dad was at work all the time and mum, being a Vietnamese immigrant, her English wasn't that great. So book week and things like that never were a thing in my household. So school uniform on every opportunity I had to dress up.
0: So you could just say, look, I'm a school kid from a book about school.
1: I could. But I remember I have felt like dot exactly one time dad had to go to Melbourne, I think, and was like, oh, I'll just drop you off to school. It's only like an hour early. So I was waiting there from 7 o'clock. There was no one on the school grounds. Like 7 o'clock in the morning. It was foggy in the middle of winter. No one on the school grounds. I beat like all the teachers, even the principal, to school one time, and it felt surreal. It did feel like a post-apocalyptic kind of world.
0: Yeah, your imagination starts going, and it's before I was explaining to Dot about a time I was forgotten at school to try and make her feel better at Bairnsdale Secondary College, and I played the flute in the school band. The school had shut down. No one was there. Everyone else got picked up. It was winter and it gets dark. And just sitting there at about 5:30, 6, and mum and they're out at a farm. They can't, I just can't just walk home.
1: Oh,
0: just
1: wow.
0: Sitting and not, you don't have a mobile phone.
1: No.
0: There's no.
1: No.
0: It was a different time. Well, not that my younger daughter, she doesn't have a phone either, so she just sat.
1: It was harder to contact people, I feel. But I made friends with my lollipop lady, who so coincidentally was my neighbour. So whenever there was an occasion where, oh, my parents have forgotten to pick me up, I would get a ride with my lollipop lady.
0: Good.
1: Thank you,
0: making
1: June.
0: Us all feel better, Zayda, as parents, because I think everyone's, is this right? Did you forget your kids? Or were you forgotten as a kid?
1: There's
0: at some point?
1: There's too many memos, though. There are so many.
0: It's so hard to keep track.
1: Yeah.
0: Zayda, thank you. And we're talking about beanies today. Pull it down over your ears, get warm, and tell us a story about your favourite beanie. And honestly, just anything. Join the conversation. We love hearing from you. 0467 842 722. I don't think I ever cook without olive oil. Actually, maybe butter can jump in and out sometimes. The Grove Gippsland is in Crowira, which is kind of between Locke and Wonthaggi, if you can imagine that, over in the westish, southish of Gippsland. Josh Ehrlich is from the Grove Gippsland. Hi, Josh.
2: Hey, how you doing?
0: Good. Could you take us for a stroll around your olive grove and describe it for us?
2: Of course. I'd love to. Let me first say thanks for having me on ABC Gippsland. I'm very excited.
0: You're welcome. Come on board.
2: So we're about 60 acres. And as you said, in between Locke and Wonthaggi, we have a really unique property in the sense that we planted some olive trees back in 1999 and our first harvest was in 2004. And it's this beautiful property overlooking the South Gippsland Hills. We've got amazing views and really fertile soil. So it was really much a investment to really, and forward planning to plant these trees. And we've got We're really lucky to have some amazing oil that we produce from it.
0: You have to have a real vision to go in 1999. Look, we're going to plant. How many olive trees did you plant, Josh?
2: About 1,800.
0: 1,800. And to say, and now we'll sit back and wait for the future. There has to be a real patience with planting
2: 100%,
0: trees.
2: 100%. And I think it was really quite visionary at the time because South Gippsland is really known for cattle country. So we were one of the first groves in the area, and the trees have absolutely thrived.
0: Where are you at in the season at the moment? And you're hearing from Josh Ehrlich from the Grove Gippsland. We're talking about local olive production, and you make olive oil, and you can get olives from the Grove Gippsland as well. But where are you at? Have you just finished picking?
2: Yeah. Great question. So we've just gone through the picking of the harvesting of this year's season. And we're quite unique in the sense that we do a lot of hand picking. We're quite a manual grove. I'm not sure if your listeners will know, but a lot of these olive trees can be shaked. There's a different machine that you can shake off the fruit, but we don't do that. Ours is a labor of love, and we go and we hand pick with hand rakes, and we pick olives almost individually, and then we collect them, and then we even press on site as well. So we've got a mechanical press, and we can even produce and press on site. So right now we've finished the picking, we've done the pressing, and right now it's sitting in vats, letting the sediment settle to the bottom, getting ready for bottling.
0: Olives on their own, just off the tree, are very bitter and hard. And I've often wondered how, as humans, because they're just delicious when they've been sitting in brine or the olive oil, but they're a lot of work has to go into them. I have this theory that an olive must have fallen into the ocean, who knows, maybe thousands of years ago, and washed up on a beach, and someone was just, I don't know, curious or very hungry and picked it up and ate it, and the ocean made it delicious. How else would we know? I've often just wondered how we got to the point where we love olives so much from a bitter little rock.
2: Yeah. I would have loved to be a fly in that wall, you know. It's such a good point. It's such a bizarre fruit with such a, not a lot of flesh either. It's a big stone in the middle. It's one of those really unique fruits that, it's also so healthy for you. It's got so much benefits from the antioxidants to the good fats and all that stuff. So it's I couldn't agree more. It's a really unique fruit.
0: You're hearing from Josh Ehrlich from the Grove Gippsland. You're in Crowira, between Loch and Wonthaggi, kind of. And just shout out, because there are a few other olive producers here in Gippsland. There's Tongio, Fish Creek Mount of Olives, Tarago Olives in Jindavik. Gippsland does have some olive production. Do you just sell kind of farm gate people come, like, or do you supply some local shops? How kind of far and wide are you, Josh?
2: So right now we kind of are just farm gate, and we are really looking to expand. But the Grove also has this unique event space on site. So we're also a bit of a restaurant as well. So we also allow people come to the Grove and enjoy the site, go for walks through the Grove and have a meal as well. So it's kind of a really unique experience we offer. And we have state-of-the-art kitchens and reception halls and all that stuff as well. So it's a really unique experience. And I think you're right. I think there's some fantastic suppliers and producers in the area. I think Gippsland itself is returning to really, it's getting such a name for itself, you know, across the board.
0: And would you say olive oil and olives, they've really become a staple? Like, you have to have olive oil in your kitchen.
2: 100%. And I mean, the higher the quality oil, the better it's used for salad dressings and it's almost a finishing oil. But let's say you do your roast potatoes, and instead of cooking them, you can almost just dress it at the end. And that really preserves the flavor of the olive oil. Because it's got so much full flavor. If you add too much heat to it, you can kind of sometimes lose a bit of that flavor.
0: Josh Ehrlich from the Grove Gippsland, thank you for speaking to us on ABC Gippsland today. Now, yesterday when I spoke to you, I could hear a baby in the background and you're a brand new dad, your first bub.
2: I definitely am. It is. It's been about 7 weeks to the day. So, yeah.
0: How's sleep going?
2: What sleep?
0: And we're talking about beanies today and just paying tribute to our lovely woolly head warmers in winter. Does your baby have a little beanie and it's so cute and tiny?
2: Yes, she definitely does. She's got a little green one.
0: Oh, so cute. Josh, thanks.
2: Thank you so much.
0: See ya. Josh Elric from the Grove Gippsland. Now, talking about beanies, ubiquitous around footy games and just generally in the community now is the Big Freeze beanie. And just recently has been the Big Freeze round. It's pretty powerful to see. Well, look, thousands of people in Big Freeze beanies. Vicky Waddle is from the Bairnsdale Footy Netball Club. And Vicky, you organised the Big Freeze for the Bairnsdale Footy Netball Club. What does that beanie mean to you?
3: Good morning, Mim. Thank you for having me. For me, it's seeing that sea of blues. One thing at the MCG in respect of Neil, but it's amazing to see it at the Bairnsdale Football Netball Club when we host it every year. It's also really interesting to see the different designs that Vitamin D come out with, not just in the beanies but also the socks. Everyone sort of hangs on that release of the design to come out, and it's a great accessory to wear at this time of year as well.
0: It really is. Are you going to be wearing a Big Freeze beanie this morning, Vicky, to keep your head warm?
3: I am still wearing it every Saturday to football and netball. I'm not appropriate for work this morning, but Saturdays and Sundays, it is definitely still getting a run.
0: It really has resonated as part of the conversation around MND, motor neuron disease. Why do you think it's become so powerful and so many people have got on board?
3: I think it's just a good way that any individual, no matter if you're in the football world, that you can show a sign of respect to Neil and those with MND, and that you're getting behind the cause. The way that they've been able to introduce the digital beanie as well is another really interesting way. And I think that's really important that they're just keeping things really broad and always come up with new ideas.
0: It's got that serious side to it, supporting motor neuron disease, but also a whole bunch of fun. The big Bairnsdale Big Freeze looks like a hoot.
3: Yeah, it's a great day. Obviously, I take a lot of pride in organising, along with a lot of people that do help. It's a great fun day. The kids seem to always end up getting wet. So if you're coming next year, definitely bring a change of clothes for your kids if they're front row.
0: Have you gone down in the cold water?
3: No. It's not my turn just yet.
0: Vicky, have a great day. Thanks for chatting to us.
3: Thanks for having me, man.
0: See ya.

0: temperature will be today. And it is just feels a little warmer this morning.
1: ABC Gippsland weather update.
0: Hi, Belinda House. Are you pulling a beanie down over your ears?
2: I do have a beanie sitting here in the office with me indeed. I've got one of those. Oh, they're the Sherpa lined ones, so I know they're artificial, but gee, they keep you warm. And I had washed my hair this morning, and so the beanie over the head is mandatory so you don't freeze on that walk into work. I should have timed that a bit better, but yeah, I do have a beanie to keep me cozy on these mornings.
0: It's mandatory in the middle of July to have whatever bag you're carrying around or in the car or on the desk at work, whatever it is, in the tractor, you've got to have a beanie.
2: If I've walked my son to school and say, grab your beanie, and he says, oh no, I'm fine, and halfway there, can I have your beanie? I brought my beanie.
0: Oh, Belinda. It feels a bit warmer this morning, though.
2: Yeah, well, we've got the breeze around, we've got the cloud around, we've got the passing showers, so it's not the coldest, it's not the recipe for the coldest mornings. These sale at the airport got down to 9 degrees, currently sitting at 12.5, so those temperatures are already, you know, they're not going to warm up terribly. We're really only expecting daytime temperatures to climb to the mid-teens. So with those early morning temperatures, you know, Yarram at the airport there, 10, Warragul sitting around 11. So, you know, it is pretty mild, and, you know, Omeo, to give it to you, 6.5 degrees there at present. So the temperatures aren't actually going to warm up too much. So we are seeing a few showers are pushing through on the radar, and we are going to see those showers continue throughout the day. Might get some light falls up into East Gippsland or around the coast. You could get, 2 to 5 millimetres through there, back onto the Bass Coast, maybe 5 to 10 millimetres coming through in showers there, and, you know, broadly speaking, 1 to 5 around the region. But, you know, the Bass Coast and maybe the coastal fringe of East Gippsland is where we'll see some slightly higher falls, but all broadly speaking, fairly light. But those showers will hold on for the day, perhaps starting to ease back by the time we get into the evening time. Now, we still do have a little bit of wind around. Winds generally today, a northwest to westerly wind, but they are going to turn around to the southwest during the course of the day. So a bit of a fresh breeze. So if you're out and about today, you will notice the wind. No land-based wind warnings, but we do have gale warnings out on the coastal waters.
0: Is that why it's a little bit warmer? Because it's more of a northerly wind this morning, and will it cool down later with the more southerly?
2: It's as much that there is just a breeze, which means you haven't had that overnight really cooling down of the temperatures. So in winter, any sort of breeze will keep your temperatures up overnight. But yes, you would think as those winds turn around to the southwest during the course of the afternoon, your temperatures will start to come down with it. But nonetheless, daytime temperatures today, Sale 15, Latrobe Valley 15, Leongatha 14, Wonthaggi 15, Warragul 14, down at Wilson's Prom 13 there. Bairnsdale still expecting a top of 17 degrees, Lakes Entrance 17 as well. All anticipating a shower or two, and there will be a noticeable breeze today.
0: And Phillip Island and Omeo?
2: Oh, Phillip Island and Omeo. Omeo today, a top of 11 degrees, and I do not have Phillip Island on my list. So let's come to my trusty map.
0: Thanks, Belinda.
2: 15 degrees for Phillip Island today.
0: 15. So it's a very 15-ish day for most people.
2: If you said 15, you won't be wrong by more than a degree or two anywhere across the region, you know, elevated parts excluding.
0: Now, looking ahead, because for us early birds, we've had a little bit of a warmer morning this morning. What about tomorrow morning?
2: Yeah, look, the winds are going to drop out. The chance of showers is going to drop out. We're still going to hold on to some slightly cloudy conditions around the region. So we're not flipping right over into that guaranteed frosty mornings, but they're certainly going to be a little bit cooler the next couple of mornings. Sale tomorrow around 5, Latrobe Valley around 5, Bairnsdale around 6. So, you know, a little cooler than this morning. But over the next couple of days, we're going to be under a strong high pressure system. Daytime conditions are going to be dry and settled. We might hold on to a little bit of cloud, but dodging the cloud, we're going to be looking at some local fog patches, maybe some local frost patches inland as well over, you know, the second half of the week and into the weekend.
0: Thanks, Belinda.

0: The US moving to reimpose a maritime blockade on Iran and take control of the Strait of Hormuz. A Jewish professor to speak about intimidation on campus at a royal commission. And Hollywood pays tribute to Sam Neill after his death at 78. This is ABC News. Good morning. I'm Natasha McFarlane. Donald Trump has announced he wants the US to take control of the Strait of Hormuz and for other countries to pay for managing the shipping lane. Middle East correspondent Matthew Doran reports.
1: It's the latest escalation in the dispute between the US and Iran over the waterway, which in recent days has resulted in the two countries exchanging fire over the Persian Gulf. In a post on his Truth Social platform, President Trump said the Strait of Hormuz remained open and that he was not only going to reimpose the US blockade of Iranian ports and ships in the region, but the US would take control of the strait and demand reimbursement for its management of it, worth 20% of the value of cargo transiting through. Iran's military had earlier warned the US against any interference in the strait, saying it would defend its rights. Matthew Doran, ABC News, Jerusalem.
0: An investigation is continuing into an explosive fire that ripped through a popular pub in the Thai capital, Bangkok, where the death toll has risen to 28. Asia editor Krishma Vyas reports from Bangkok.
2: Thai police say they are investigating possible negligence following Sunday's fire in Bangkok after officials found doorways obstructed in the popular pub. More than 70 people were injured and dozens killed in one of Thailand's worst fires in recent history. Survivors describe hearing a loud explosion before the Rung Bianar Lat Prau bar became engulfed in smoke and flames just before midnight on Sunday. In a preliminary report, the city's disaster administration said an electrical short circuit in a ceiling air conditioner may have started the blaze. Karishma Vyas, ABC News, Bangkok.
0: A Jewish professor says a protest against the war in Gaza targeting his university office in Melbourne left him feeling intimidated. He's due to give evidence at the Anti-Semitism Royal Commission today, as Georgia Linton Williams reports.
3: In 2024, Professor Stephen Prower's office at the University of Melbourne was taken over by campus protesters, some masked, who targeted him because of a partnership with the Hebrew University of Jerusalem. Professor Prower says he lives with security measures that have changed academic life. Professor Prower will give testimony later today at the Royal Commission's hearings in Melbourne. The Commission will continue hearing the lived experiences of staff and students ahead of appearances by some of Australia's most high-profile vice-chancellors later in the week.
0: The University of Melbourne declined to comment, but at the time of the protest, condemned the students' actions. The ABC can reveal a former Victorian Young Australian of the Year has been charged over a dozen offences, including possession of imitation guns. Nate Woodall reports.
4: Darcy Magaulay Bartlett was awarded Victoria's Young Australian of the Year in 2023 for his work in advocating for better Indigenous healthcare in prison and creating the state's first Aboriginal youth cautioning program. Last month, at a police raid on a property in Bendigo's north, Mr. Magaulay Bartlett was arrested and charged with a raft of offences, including possession of over a dozen gel blasters, which are classed as imitation firearms. He was also charged with unauthorised possession of police uniforms, handcuffs, batons and fake police certificates. Mr. Magaulay Bartlett was granted to appear at Bendigo Magistrates Court on October 2nd.
0: The Victorian Coalition is pledging to raise the speed limit of a busy freeway between Melbourne and Western Victoria in a bid to cut travel times. The Liberals and Nationals say if elected into government, they'll lift the current 100 kilometres per hour limit on the Prince's Freeway between Melbourne and Colac to 110. The Coalition says the move will bring the stretch of road into line with other comparable freeways and ease congestion. As more Australians lose their retirement savings by switching their superannuation, the scheme that funds them for compensation is under huge pressure. Nassim Kadem explains.
5: The compensation scheme of last resort, introduced after the Banking Royal Commission, is funded by a levy on financial advisers, which has raised $20 million. But with more claims over super losses following the collapses of the First Guardian and Shield schemes, there's a shortfall of just over $170 million. Assistant Treasurer Daniel Molino is considering widening the funding base.
6: So in the case of First Guardian and Shield, that would be the financial advice sector. It would be the first port of call.
5: He says other sectors, including big superannuation funds and people who self-manage super, could be tapped to help pay the levy.
0: Three people have been safely evacuated from a fire in a multi-storey complex in Melbourne's inner city overnight. Emergency services were called to the scene on Lygon Street in Carlton North just before midnight. Police say the fire impacted two apartments within the complex. Three people were safely evacuated and no injuries were recorded. The fire is not being treated as suspicious. Councillors will vote tonight on the future of e-bikes in the city of Yarra after a tender process to find a permanent provider attracted just one bid. Mayor Stephen Jolly says the operator couldn't guarantee the scheme wouldn't cost ratepayers money and that council isn't willing to prop up a private operator. But Jeremy Lawrence from advocacy group Streets Alive Yarra says there are plenty of ways council could raise the money to support the bikes, including through charging more for on-street parking.
7: Framing the viability of shared bikes in the city of Yarra as one of finance or economics is nonsense. The city of Yarra gives away for free 3/4 of its on-street car parking bays to commuters.
0: Hollywood titans are remembering the late actor Sam Neill. North America correspondent Cayman Gock has more.
8: A day after his death, tributes have been paid to Sam Neill, famed for his lead role in Jurassic Park. Director Steven Spielberg and co-star Laura Dern remembered the 78-year-old for his collaboration, loyalty and dry wit. The New Zealand actor's death was sudden and unexpected, according to his family. Australian actors Nicole Kidman and Toni Collette have also paid tribute, honouring their friendship with him. He's survived by his 4 children. Cayman Gock, ABC News.
0: To finance, the Australian share market is expected to open relatively flat this morning, down around 8 points after a weaker night on Wall Street. The Dow Jones has dropped around 0.25%, the S&P 500 has fallen 0.8%, and the Nasdaq has lost more than 1.5%. Brent crude has spiked on Donald Trump's comments regarding the Strait of Hormuz, up around 10% to $83.50. Gold has lost 3% to dip back under $4,000 an ounce for the first time since November, and the Australian dollar is buying just over 69 US cents. And now with the latest in sport, here's Daniel Garb.
9: Former England Test cricket coach Brendan McCullum has apologised to fans for the results that led to his axing from the position. He says the decision disappointed him, but he understands it.
10: It's a results business and we didn't get the results we wanted and, you know, I'll wear that. And fundamentally, it was a tap on the shoulder and you crack on.
9: Geelong star Jeremy Cameron will miss the next 4 to 6 weeks of the AFL season to repair his AC joint after a heavy bump from Clayton Oliver and his side's loss to GWS on Saturday. Collingwood's Lachie Schultz and Adelaide's Rory Laird are both expected to miss 2 to 3 weeks with a low-grade ankle syndesmosis injury, while Port Adelaide's Jason Horne-Francis will miss this week's game against Fremantle, with the Power choosing not to challenge his one-game suspension. It means Port will take on top-of-the-table Fremantle this week with about 3 of their best players in Horn Francis, Zach Butters and Mitch Georgiades. And France and Spain will meet tomorrow morning in Dallas for a place in the 2026 World Cup final. France is bidding to make the World Cup final for the 3rd straight time. Spain for the first time since their sole World Cup triumph in 2010.
0: And Australia's national netball coach Stacey Marinkovic hopes this year's Commonwealth Games can contribute to the Diamonds' legacy of sustained success. Australia leads the all-time medal tally for netball at the Commonwealth Games, having won 4 gold medals, including most recently at the Birmingham Games in 2022. The team is making final preparations before flying out for Glasgow tomorrow. Marinkovic says improving development pathways for players is key to the team's future.
11: We've got to keep being able to find avenues and pathways that our junior talent is getting contracts within the SSN. And if they're not, we've got to make sure that we've got more extensive programs around to provide those youthful players with international experience.
0: To the weather, there's a gale warning for Victorian coastal waters. For the state, mostly cloudy with scattered showers over southern and mountain districts, becoming isolated from the west at night. Isolated showers over the northern plains during the morning and afternoon, and snow showers above 1,300 metres. For Melbourne, partly cloudy, a high chance of showers becoming less likely late this afternoon and evening, heading for a top of 16 degrees. Tomorrow, partly cloudy, 15. Right now, it's 13 in the city.
12: From Mallacoota to Morwell, Moe to Bairnsdale, broadcasting from Gunai Kurnai country, you're listening to ABC Gippsland.
13: And from Currumburra to Kalimna, I'm Mim. Good morning. Coming up, your education around how young people are using language so that you don't become an unk. An unk is like an uncool, uncoordinated. You don't want to be one. We're keeping up to date, although I think just secretly we might all be unks.
14: Unk just means like an old person who doesn't know like the memes now and doesn't keep up with the times. So they're a bit outdated.
13: Okay. Am I an unk?
14: Probably.
13: Coming up, two young women from the USA who are staying here in Gippsland just for a little while are going to come in and keep us up to date with language. That's coming up. How's your lawn? No, I don't mean the SEC town from the 1980s that we packed up and moved and dug a big coal pit under. I mean your lawn. But it turns out I say your lawn, I run it all into one word, which has been very confusing in trying to set up this conversation. Your grass in your backyard, around your house, have you ditched it all together and put down cement or pavers? Have you got a bit of a different creative idea on what to use for lawn? Sounds like the word forlorn. This is ABC Gippsland, I'm Mim, and we're going to talk about your grass right now. Callie Tomholt is from Wild Tech Plants in Hayfield. Good morning, Callie.
15: Good morning. How are we?
13: I'm good. What are some different ideas when it comes to lawn? Because, look, kikuyu is the most common, right?
15: Yeah, absolutely.
13: What else can we use?
15: We can use, well, look, we can use native plants if you're over, you know, mowing your kikuyu and your lawns. We can go, you know, there's always like native violets, which is Viola heteraceae. That's a beautiful little plant that you can place as an, you know, as a substitute for grass. You know, and Dichondra repens, which is a kidney weed. You don't have to mow it. You can just plant it and let it do its thing. You know, and then you've got Pradias as well, which is a little blue star creeper. Great substitutes for lawn, absolutely.
13: Can you still picnic on a grass that's a native grass or kick a footy with your kids?
15: Yeah, look, probably like with the Viola and the Pradia, they're a little bit, you can have light foot traffic on there. It wouldn't be something that you would, you know, day in, day out running around completely. But the Dichondra, the kidney weed, would absolutely be something that you could, you know, can tolerate the heavier foot traffic. But definitely, if you wanted to have a picnic on it, you know, every now and again, definitely something to look for.
13: It's not the time to plant lawn now, is it? It's the time to just think about it. If
15: yeah,
13: part of your lawn's got a bit muddy or trampled over or you're just over it, this is the time to get planning. And then when do you plant?
15: So you could start planting towards, you know, just before spring. That would be the, you know, ideal. You could get it down. And then once that warmer weather kicks in, you know, then all those sorts of things, they're going to just start taking off. So, yeah, definitely planning time now.
13: Kikuyu grass, it's a thing. Look, it is tough, but it's so tough that I call it zombie grass in our garden. Yeah. You can spray it. You can pull it right back. It's coming back no matter what.
15: Absolutely. Yeah, it is very hard to get rid of, that's for sure. Absolutely.
13: Kelly, thank you so much. What if you had, is it nice for a little patch or a whole big lawn, do you reckon?
15: I would say little patches. Like, I mean, you can absolutely try and do your whole lawn, but little patches are great. I think, you know, if you've got little areas that you want to just minimise your kikuyu lawn, absolutely perfect for that.
13: Now, you're an online business. So, Callie Tomholt, Wild Tech Plants Hayfield, you sell online.
15: We do. We're predominantly a wholesale nursery, but we do have an online online website there where you can order plants and we post them out to you. Or if you're nearby, you can come and click and collect as well.
13: Thanks so much, Callie from Wild Tech Plants in Hayfield. Now, Costa, Georgiadis joins us from Gardening Australia. And Costa, we want the inside scoop. What's your favourite grass?
16: Oh, Mim, how are you?
13: Good.
16: I was enjoying listening to Kel there and hearing all of her local knowledge. And, yeah, look, what's my favourite grass? I suppose, Mim, that the key thing for me is it's just what's appropriate, because I think half the time what happens is a lot of people, like, see something and they go, oh, look at that. That's a beautiful ground cover and it's so green and it looks lush and, you know, it's like a cottage effect and isn't it brilliant? But then they don't recognise the conditions or the demands that they may have on it in terms of what stage is your family at? Are you at young children with dogs and yes, animals and pets running over it non-stop, little sheep's foot compactors? Or are you at the stage where you just want a nice blanket of lawn that sits in part of the garden that you can go out and lay on or just enjoy as part of the view? Or, you know, these are the key questions. And I suppose one of the things with Gippsland and your area is you're pretty blessed because you get to sort of scoop off the top of most of the varieties because you get the rainfall. You know, so many other places you don't get the rainfall. But in saying that, depending on the species you choose, you know, they may do well over winter, but then, you know, they're the cooler climate, but then they might burn off a little bit in the summer. So to answer your question, I think for me, you know, there's nothing like down here in Victoria. I'm staying at my nephew's place, and they've got a nice fescue, which is doing really well. But that may struggle a little as the little ones get a bit bigger, and whether they get a dog or not, that might require a shift to another variety.
13: What feels best on your toes? I love putting my feet in the grass. Like, it sounds cliche, but it really does ground you. It's lovely. What about for your toes, Costa?
16: Yeah, look, I mean, those soft lawns, like your fescue and your ryegrass, you know, they're classic in these cooler regions because they remain lush and green during winter and they give you that colour and that softness. Say, buffalo, on the other hand, is tough. It will, you know, hold its cover as long as it's not hammered by dogs and cricket pitches and bicycles and things like that. But it's a coarser leaf. So, but when it's mowed, you know, in saying that, and in defence of buffalo, when it's mowed, it's beautiful and soft. And then, of course, there's kikuyu, right? And the interesting thing with kikuyu is the thing that people really love about it, which is that it grows quick and it covers and it has these runners and it spreads out. That's also the bane of it because yes, it doesn't, you know, it doesn't want to confine.
13: They're like tentacles.
16: You say garden bed, lawn area, you stay there, plants there. And, you know, that can become a bit of a challenge if you don't design for it, if you don't put in a proper garden edge, and if you don't maintain it, because kikuyu will require more consistent mowing. Buffalo is slower growing. And often people go, oh, why is kikuyu this much and buffalo's almost double? Well, the issue is the farms have had to maintain and grow that buffalo over a couple of years, whereas kikuyu regrows, you know, in barely less than a season. And so they get multiple crops out of it a year.
13: Costa Georgiadis from Gardening Australia, thank you for speaking to us at Gippsland. And you're no stranger to Gippsland. The Orbos show you often go to, and the Morwell Rose Garden, Rose Festival. And I just wanted to let you know that we spoke to Keith from Morwell recently. They're in the process. They have to start pruning weeks ago, the volunteer group, because there's over 4,000 roses there. And the pruning's underway, Costa.
16: They're amazing. And, hey, you know, Mim, I was filming in Melbourne yesterday down at Docklands and on the Yarra, and I bumped into one of your locals, and his mum, Aileen,

0: turned 100 when I was at the Moyle Rose Festival 2 years ago. And he came up to me and he said, Costa, he said, I'm going out to mum's. She's turning 102.
1: Wow.
0: And so we made another birthday video for her. And I said, when I come to the Rose Festival in November, I'll come and visit her. So big happy birthday to Aileen at Traralgon, 102 years old. And I told her, because she said she wants to marry me, and I said, keep doing your thing with all your grandchildren and great-grandchildren and great-great-great-great-grandchildren. And I said, let's think about doing something maybe when you're 110.
1: Costa, thank you so much. And we'll put our toes in whatever grass we have today.
0: Yes.
1: Thanks, Costa.
0: Thanks, Lim.
1: Costa Georgiadis from Gardening Australia on your ABC Gippsland. Coming up, you're going to meet Mango and Iris, two young women from the US who are going to help us keep up to date with how young people are talking. Got to keep up with the slang. This song's, I reckon, just for us early birds, don't you think? And Robbie the Mower Man from New Morella, thanks for your photos of the sunrise today.

Good morning, Leanne, in Lock Sport, on the text line, enjoying Costa's shout out to Aileen in Traralgon, who's turned 102, saying Costa brings so much joy to people. He does, right, Leanne? And Robbie, the mower man from New Morella, loving a chat about grass this morning. Talking about sun there, let's talk about a bit of rain. Neville from Fish Creek, 20 mils there, says it's wet. Ralph in La Cola had one gigantic millimetre and says there is a reasonable flow down the McAllister. And Ruth in rural Leongatherus had 10.5 mils of rain. Audrey in Bensdale said, I don't think any rain, but the barometer is moving. Les from Tura, 25 millimetres of rain. Good morning to you all. Now, you're going to meet now Mango

0: And Iris, hi Mango and Iris.
1: Hi.
2: Hello.
0: Hi. Now, you're from Washington, D.C., both of you. Yeah, and where are you staying here in Gippsland? I'll start with you, Mango.
1: We're both staying with my grandmother, Michelle, in Bragg.
0: Cool. And so, Iris, is this your first time coming over to Australia?
2: It is, yeah.
0: Yeah, wow. And you're Bragg, like deep in the heartland of Gippsland. What have you seen or experienced, Iris, that has been felt very Australian or very exciting?
2: Well, yesterday we fed some kangaroos.
0: Wow. Is it quite different in Bragg to Washington, D.C.?
2: Yeah, quite. Yeah.
0: Now, we have this time of the day where we learn words, because young people are so good at coming up with slang. I love eavesdropping on teenage conversations, and sometimes you're like, what language are they using? What have you got for us today, Mango?
1: We've got a big one that I use a lot, and I think Iris does too. We say chopped a lot, which is kind of to...
2: Chopped.
1: That's what I said.
2: Like, I could say, Mango, you're so chopped this morning.
0: Okay, so if you're chopped, is that good or bad?
1: It's bad.
2: Very
1: bad.
2: Ugly.
0: Right, yeah. So chopped, so like just like ugly. And then you've got one that's... Because we know the word doppelganger. Mm-hmm. It's originally a German word. When someone or two people look very similar, doppelganger, you've got a...
2: Choppelganger.
0: Choppelganger. So what's a choppelganger?
2: Well, I mean, it's basically just when someone looks like you, but they're the ugly version. Or you could be the ugly version as well.
0: Okay, so you're the B-grade version of the doppelganger duo. You're the choppelganger.
1: Maybe C-grade.
0: Okay. Have you ever been a choppelganger and seen someone going, oh my gosh, I think I'm a choppelganger?
2: Never.
0: Okay. Mango and Iris from Washington, D.C., thank you so much for teaching us the word choppelganger. That is brilliant. I love how young people are just always coming up with new ways to use language. It's so fun. Now, I just have to teach you an Australianism. You say for tomato sauce...
2: Ketchup.
0: Ketchup. Is that what does anyone say tomato sauce in the US?
1: Tomato sauce is kind of a different thing in the
2: US. It's a different thing.
1: It's like pasta sauce is tomato sauce.
0: Ah, okay. Mm-hmm.
1: But if you're talking about like in a bottle, it'd be ketchup.
0: Ketchup. So here we often call tomato sauce dead horse.
2: Disgusting.
1: Very unappetizing.
2: Yeah, it doesn't really make me want to eat it.
0: And that's because it rhymes with tomato sauce. So tomato sauce, dead horse. So my dad, if we were at the table all sharing a meal, he'd say, pass me the dead horse. That's what he would say. Okay. You can take that back to Australia. You can have that. Yeah. Do you think it will go down well?
1: Yeah, I think it'll go down great.
2: Oh, yeah.
1: Yeah.
0: Okay. We've taught each other something. Did you have... maybe one other word you're welcome to share. I like the top one of your list. I don't know if you have the same list as me.
2: I don't know.
1: I think we don't.
2: Written on an envelope.
0: Here, this one. I'm going to put a circle.
2: Tough.
0: What does tough mean? Well, we know what tough means. And you've even spelled it differently.
2: We
0: spelled
2: it differently.
0: You're not T-O-U-G-H.
2: No, we're T-U-F-F, tough, which means...
1: good,
2: cool,
1: great, or super cool and awesome.
0: Yeah. Okay.
2: It's like dank.
0: So dank's good.
2: Yeah, we say it every day.
0: Okay. I thought dank would be bad because it's kind of like a bit moldy or wet. But no, dank's good. Dank and tough.
2: Good.
0: Okay. Yeah. Well, this has been a dank and tough conversation. And thank you for making sure we don't all become unks here at ABC Gippsland.
2: Yeah.
0: And may you not have a chopped day.
2: Thank you so much
0: for coming in. And keep enjoying Australian bush and Gippsland and Bragg along.
1: Yeah.
0: Cheers. We've just got 30 seconds before the news. You're hearing from Mango and Iris. Anything you want to tell us about the difference between Bragg along and Washington, D.C.?
2: I would say it's probably a 1-to-1 million ratio of people.
1: Yeah, our internet doesn't go out so much.
0: Yes, fair. And you're both artists, so you're here painting a lot.
1: Yeah.
2: Not really.
0: That's so tough.
2: Thank you.
0: See you, Mango.

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1: Good morning, Lily Cristanto with ABC Gippsland Local News. Prison officers at Fulham Correctional Facility in Sale will go on strike from 6 a.m. today, following failed bargaining discussions at the Fair Work Commission. Tamara Clark reports.
2: Correctional officers at Fulham near Sale and at Ravenhall will walk off the job this morning for 4 hours and again this evening. The strike is part of an ongoing pay dispute with multinational prison operation GEO Group. The community and public sector union says members are calling for an 18% pay rise over 3 years, along with calls for an increase to paid paternal leave.
1: The chair of a South West Council advocacy body has welcomed the state's opposition's pledge to boost road funding and review construction standards, calling current repairs a band-aid solution. The Victorian Liberals and Nationals have promised to spend $5 billion on repairing and rebuilding the road network over 4 years, should they win the November state election. The opposition has also pledged to carry out a review of construction standards and maintenance contracts. South West Victoria Alliance Chair Dennis Heslin says how roads are fixed need to be looked at.
3: These potholes are going to be with us forever. They're not going to disappear. It's not a solvable problem, unfortunately. It's the repair of the roads and the way they're being repaired, very much a band-aid effect. The strategy behind how we fix our roads is one that really needs to be reviewed as well.
1: The ABC can reveal a former Victorian Young Australian of the Year has been charged over a dozen offences, including possession of imitation guns. Nate Woodall reports.
4: Darcy Magawley-Bartlett was awarded Victoria's Young Australian of the Year in 2023 for his work in advocating for better Indigenous healthcare in prison and creating the state's first Aboriginal youth cautioning program. Last month, at a police raid on a property in Bendigo's north, Mr. Magawley-Bartlett was arrested and charged with a raft of offences, including possession of over a dozen gel blasters, which are classed as imitation firearms. He was also charged with unauthorised possession of police uniforms, handcuffs, batons and fake police certificates. Mr. Magawley-Bartlett was granted to appear at Bendigo Magistrates Court on October 2nd.
1: Baw-baw Shire Council says its first carbon emissions reduction plan will see it reduce emissions to net zero by 2050 through better data recording, replacement of gas appliances in council buildings and reducing fuel use. The plan brings Baw-baw into line with government regulations and other councils across the country. Councillor Brendan Kingwheel says simple actions will help the council meet its net zero target within fiscal restraints.
5: We've made lots of different changes already. Simple things like changing streetlights into LED, solar panels on Shire-owned buildings. We wanted to make sure that what we do is economically and fiscally responsible.
1: A new drama program based in Yarragon will give people with disability the chance to try community theatre in a safe, non-judgmental space. Dramability will launch this Thursday in the Uniting Church Hall in Yarragon, and anyone with disability or neurodivergence is invited to join. The program is fully inclusive, strengths-based, and tailored to people's individual and sensory needs. Founder and drama teacher Kate McCulley says the program is transformational for participants.
6: We saw the way it changed lives. We saw the way it empowered our participants, the skills that were developed, the friendships that were forged, the confidence that was gained. It really was transformative.
1: New research suggests many older Australians may be underestimating their risk of respiratory syncytial virus, or RSV, despite knowing it can be serious. RSV is a contagious respiratory virus that can cause extreme illness. The study found 9 in 10 older Australians aware of RSV considered it serious, but fewer than 2 in 5 worried about getting sick themselves. Mater Health Services Director of Infectious Diseases, Professor Paul Griffin, says older adults face a higher risk of severe RSV because the immune system weakens with age.
7: And that means you don't get the same level of protection against these sort of infections. And we also know that as you get older, you start to get more medical problems. And there's a lot of medical problems that when people have those, they're at greater risk of more severe disease. It does seem there's an element of awareness.
1: To the weather now. Today is cloudy with a very high chance of showers becoming less likely in the evening. Warragul is headed for a top of 14 degrees, the Latrobe Valley and Sale 15.

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2: I'm pulling a beanie down over my ears right now. It's a Walhalla Goldfields beanie. I do love a little bit of merch if I'm out and about around Gippsland. And I want you to pull your favourite beanie down over your ears as well and tell us a story about it. We love our winter woolly hats. We're in the middle of July. It gets cold. You've got to have your beanie somewhere nearby ready to put on. That conversation is happening. We've been talking about our lawns as well and what sort of grass you have if you've gone a bit experimental or you're sticking with the kikuyu. This text says, after the big bushfires, I just kept mowing. And whatever came up, I just kept mowing it. Now in spring, my lawn is awash with little purple and yellow native flowers that are so delightful. I can't mow them until they die. I can mow them until they die off in summer. Lovely text. Thank you for getting in touch. And we can imagine that lawn of little native flowers. The text line is 0467 842 722. Here at ABC Gippsland, lots of conversations this morning. We've been talking about local olive groves. There's a whole bunch. And you've been letting us know that there's an olive grove in Stony Creek, Allenbank, Tongio, Fish Creek. Do you have some local olive oil? You might have some in your kitchen right now. You can join the conversation. Give me a call, 1-300-295-222, and hi, Dave in Merbeau North with 4.5 millimetres of rain. How do you feel about dogs? There's a lot around these days. Sometimes you could be at a beach or a park and it feels like there's more dogs than people. There are some pretty strict rules, though, around people keeping their dogs on leashes, picking up after their dog, having their dogs registered. There's been a dog attack recently in the Latrobe Valley, and we're going to find out a little bit more. Steve Piersante is Latrobe City Council Chief Executive Officer. Good morning, Steve.
3: Morning, Min. How are you?
2: Now, there's we can't name names or get too specific, but just generally, what's happened?
3: Yeah, so last year in September, there was two dogs that were large that ended up unfortunately killing some farm animals, and also three in total, and a couple of other animals were injured. So those animals were eventually seized by council around that time, and the owners declined to surrender them to council. So we had to go through a process which ended up in courts, as per our recent media statement, and the owner being required to pay more than, I think it was around $17,000 by the magistrate's court in relation to a serious dog attack. So, and it's a cautionary tale for people, as you touched on, keep their animals on lead, and responsible pet ownership is critically important.
2: Gosh, $17,000. If that owner had of right back at the start just surrendered the dogs straight away, would there, have there been a fine still?
3: No. So just in a little bit more detail in relation to that, so the fine itself, there was no conviction, but the owner was fined by the courts $2,500 plus additional costs. So the majority of those additional costs, from the $2,500 to the $17,000, is all related to effectively council keeping the animal and some legal costs associated with it. So it can mount up. Obviously, people are very passionate about their animals, as I am, and responsible pet ownership, though, is the key in terms of not letting them off-lead in public places other than, obviously, off-leash areas, which we have a couple of.
2: There is a thing, yeah. Stephen Piersante, that everyone thinks that their dog won't bite someone else. When my kids yes. were little, you'd be out walking and a big dog would run up to them and I'd just be horrified, but there'd be someone, you know, 20 metres away shouting out, oh, don't worry, my dog's lovely, they wouldn't hurt a fly. And you're just thinking, oh, I'm not really feeling comfortable with this strange dog running up to my kids. So there is this, we all have it, this thing of not my dog.
3: Yeah, exactly. I know some people having dealt with some issues here at Latrobe City that they've been extensively traumatised by dog attacks. So if they see a dog off-lead coming towards them, although the owner might think that the dog is pleasant and nice, that brings back pretty anxious times for them in terms of anxiety around a potential another dog attack. So it's something to be aware of as well. But yeah, people do tend to think that their dog's not going to harm anybody. So and a lot don't. A lot of people look after their dogs and train them well. Unfortunately, some dogs just aren't appropriate to be let off lead, and that's why we have obviously requirements to be on lead and unless they're in an off-leash area, as I've touched on earlier. So it is critically important that people do the right thing. So it's a cautionary tale, I think, this one. There's been others in the past with similar sorts of outcomes have been found, and we've obviously encouraged people to look after their animals effectively.
2: Are there enough off-lead kind of dog-friendly areas? Because dogs have really become part of the family now.
3: Yeah, there's certainly been calls for more, so that's something we've been looking at. We did a review of our domestic animal management plan and adopted that recently, so there's a couple that we had been looking at in the past, and so expanding some of those into the future is something that is on the agenda, yes.
2: Stephen, anything else we can know today?
3: I think that's probably the most important thing is people ensure that their animals are on lead in public places and just think about the impact that an off-leash dog that could attack somebody or an animal can have on others. I think that's critically important.
2: Just quickly, with the H5 bird flu virus, it's been detected in Australia now, New South Wales, South Australia and Western Australia. Cats can be affected by this and have... They can themselves die or because they catch birds and they can also spread it. You, I think, are the only shire left without a 24-hour cat curfew containment policy. Is that something you're looking at in the light of this bird flu virus reaching the shores of Australia?
3: Yes, it is actually. So it's already something we were considering. So as part of our recent domestic animal management plan endorsement, it stated the curfew between 9 p.m. and 6 a.m. But council also said it wants to review that this financial year. So there'll be some further work done on that very soon.
2: Thank you very much for your time today. Steve Piersante from Latrobe City Council, the CEO there. Teresa is from Stradbroke, from Our Haven Wildlife. And Teresa, well, look, we're going to talk about beanies, but just quickly on dogs. Do you see many native animals that have been attacked by dogs?
4: Yes, I have. Over the years, I've seen quite a few, mostly koalas.
2: Teresa, we're talking about beanies today. I'm sitting here in one of my favourite beanies. Oh, heaps of favourites. This is a Walhalla Goldfields a souvenir beanie. It's one of my favourites. But you use beanies for very practical reasons at Our Haven Wildlife in Stradbroke.
4: Yes, I've been known to pinch my husband's beanies for baby possums, pinkies. I've even rolled the sides down and make bird's nests out of them. So
2: little baby animals or orphaned animals can snuggle in a beanie. It's a perfect, it's like a pouch.
4: Yeah, definitely. Especially when they're really small ones, you know. And so sometimes I've pinched a couple of these beanies if they need more warmth. And yes, he's not always happy about his beanies going missing, but
2: yeah. He goes to put it on and there's a little wombat in there or something. Teresa, a lot of people love knitting, and often if you're a prolific knitter, you've already knitted. Everyone in your family has one of your scarves and beanies, and you've got so many. If anyone did knit some beanies, can we send them to you?
4: Yes, definitely. Definitely, and I have carers under me that could use them as well, so that would be brilliant.
2: Okay, well, maybe we could do a bit of a project at ABC Gippsland if anyone needs a project to knit some beanies, and we'll gather them together and give them to wildlife carers.
4: That would be fantastic.
2: Oh, and it's such a nice thought, thinking of a little bubby native animal curled up in a beanie. Have you got anyone right now, Teresa?
4: I've got a few babies in care, but they're a little bit bigger than for a beanie. So, So, and most of them are a bit older now, so they're getting to the next stage of getting ready to go to the release pen and getting ready for release, build their muscles up. But the little ones I have got are probably twice the size of a beanie.
2: Teresa, thank you so much for giving us this gorgeous image to imagine these little, well, it's sad that they're orphaned for different reasons, sometimes yeah. side of the road, things like that, but a beanie's a lovely little pouch. Thank you, Teresa.
4: Not a problem. You have a great day.
2: You too. And I hope that we can, let's do something with this. Let's get knitting beanies for wildlife carers. You can use up your old wool. They don't have to look fancy. You can use up all those little bits that you've got, that you can't bear to throw them out, but you've got the little quarter balls of wool, all those little bits. Alan from the outskirts of Yunnar, welcome to ABC Gippsland. What have you got to add to the conversation?
5: I was just going to just let you know, we come back from Ecuador and over to Galapagos Islands in June to find 16 dead sheep in the paddock, obviously being torn up, obviously dogs. Many years ago, I had the same situation with sheep pushed up a hill into a corner with the back ends of them eaten out.
2: And, gosh.
5: That was pretty dramatic. And we had an idea where it had come from, because back in that time we had young kids and, bins were tipped over. And so the mother, actually the wife, was in having one of our children, and she was in hospital. And the mother-in-law was here, and she met me out on the road point out a dog that was chasing the sheep around in the paddock. This is previous. The sheep were only 2-3 weeks off lambing. So what happened was I lost about 12 of those, because a lot of them were aborting decomposing fetuses. I'd went down and seen the guy, and I was a liar and I'm a mongrel and everything else. And the ranger said to us, he said, you can't, I sent him down and we couldn't do anything with him, He's full of himself. And it makes it pretty hard, because no matter what you do, they haven't got the right. Under the state laws, the minute they split the wires on your fence, you can shoot them. And you don't want to, you're trying to, smooth it over and get them to do something. But when things like that happen, well, what's your alternative?
2: Alan, thank you so much for sharing your story today. How much does it set you back, finding 16 dead sheep? What much is a sheep worth?
5: Well, if anyone watches the market, they're extremely dear at the moment. They're up to about $300-something a head. And but it was also the fact that was our sustenance. That was our food as well, is what we were selling. It's part of your income.
2: Alan,
5: and, that's hard.
2: Thank you so much. Alan from the outskirts of Yunnar here on ABC Gippsland. Give me a call, 1-300-295-222. You are welcome to join the conversation at 12 minutes to 8. Talking about beanies, I've got to take mine off. I'm overheating here because we're pulling our favourite beanie down over our ears today. You've got to have a beanie with you wherever you go in the middle of winter. It's July. Is July a little bit like that time between Christmas and New Year's where it just, I don't know, it's hard to keep track of the days. Maybe that's because it's been school holidays. 11 minutes to 8, Grant Leeworthy is a fisherman in Corner Inlet. Now, a beanie is going to be a staple of your wardrobe as a fisherman.
6: Oh, it sure is, Mim, especially this time of year. Everyone is absolutely freezing, and we're not even out at the moment. We've got the fire going, and we're doing net repairs. But we've got to have the beanie even in the shed,
2: Is it too cold to go out at the moment? Is that what's happening, or it's just...
6: We've just got a wild wind coming from the west, and you got to be brave to get out there. And I don't know if we've got the guts to do it today.
2: But whatever you're doing around fishing, you've got to have your beanie on. Is there a style? Is there a certain fisherman fashion, Grant, from Corner Inlet?
6: I don't know. I've tried all styles. When I was abalone diving, we had a balaclava on, but they're out of fashion these days.
2: Balaclava. So... I think criminals have kind of claimed them as their style.
6: Yes, they have. They have.
2: So it's kind of alarming to see someone in a balaclava.
6: Yeah, a band called Tizen.
2: Don't go and do your shopping in a balaclava.
6: Well, yes, I did have a Nepalese beanie, which was my favourite, and that came down over the ears, and it had a big smiley face on it, but unfortunately it kept shrinking, and I've got a really large noggin, and so, like, it just became uncomfortable, and so I need someone to go to Nepal to get me my ultimate beanie back, you know?
2: It's hard. My husband has a very big noggin. It's hard to find the right hat when you've got a big noggin.
6: That's exactly right.
2: Big noggins are out there nodding right now going, yeah, that's me. It's hard.
6: We need tailor-made beanies from Nepal, I think.
2: Grant, have a good day. So you're repairing nets today. That's your job. Do you do that by hand?
6: Yeah, well and truly, it's a very labour-intensive process, and it's a skill I've learnt off 85-year-old fishermen, and you know, it's just part of our culture, and you know, our trade is it's a 30-year apprenticeship, as they say.
2: Thanks for speaking to us, Grant Leeworthy, fisherman in Corner Inlet. This is ABC Gippsland. There was a warning out for unusually high tides, extra high tides yesterday evening. We'll have a live cross from the Inverloch Surf Beach in just a moment and find out if there was any damage done, because there are some works happening. It seems quite consistent, doesn't it, works happening down at the Inverloch Surf Beach to maintain the beach from erosion. We'll have a live cross from the beach in a moment. This is ABC Gippsland. I'm Mim. Watch.

0: That's Tom Jones, What's New Pussycat. It's quite a niche song, but my grandmother, Doreen in Traralgon, used to play that on record for us as kids, and we'd all run around with my cousins and dance to it. So it's a real favourite, but it's funny when you stop and actually listen to the lyrics of some songs. This is ABC Gippsland. Good morning. Welcome. You might be heading to school for your first day back. Maybe it's your second day back. I hope that you have a lovely day. We're going to hear live from the surf beach at Inverloch right now. Kirk DeMarcus joins you. Hi, Kirk.
1: Morning, ma'am. How are you?
0: Good. What's it like down there? Was the tide high yesterday evening?
1: It was, but certainly a lot less severe than we were expecting it to. I know there was a coastal sort of advisory overnight, but I think thankfully the damage from that has been a lot less severe than we expected it to be. So that's a really great thing.
0: What works are happening down there at the Inverloch Surf Beach right now?
1: At the moment, there's been a lot of work around rebuilding the dune, which means they're pumping sand from the inlet back to the surf beach. So they're using a very long pipeline to do that. So using a dredge in the inlet, MIM, using a pipeline that's roughly about a kilometre or so long to pump sand and effectively rebuild and reshape the dunes. And at the moment, they've pumped about 70,000 cubic metres of sand sort of onto the surf beach area.
0: I'd love to hear what people think about that on the text line. And what you think about that, Kirk. Is this a good solution?
1: I think it's, if I'm sort of gauging public sentiment out there, there's, usually a few different sort of types of responses. I think a lot of people are certainly curious. There's a lot of people coming down to look and see the works that are

0: it also, you know, effectively creates a buffer between, you know, between the water and what's left of our dunes, and that is ultimately a good thing. And then I suppose the other view is that, you know, this might all just be sacrificial sand like we've seen over the last few years, and so perhaps at some point we'll be back to where we started. But my view, it is a good thing.
1: It's there's sand dredging constantly at Lake's entrance for the entrance there to stay open. They call the dredger the Tommy Norton, and that's a consistent thing. And so maybe at Inverloch, that could be a. Do you think it could be a long term solution, like it has been moving sand around at Lake's entrance?
0: Yeah, it's interesting. At the moment, it won't be a long term solution. I think the works here, Mim, are expected to wrap up in the next month or two. They're very close to reaching the capacity of what they were agreed to do. But yeah, there's certainly a case to be made for something more permanent. This is going to be an ongoing, regular situation that we run into here. So there's certainly a case to be made for something like that. You're right.
1: You're hearing from Kirk, who's talking to us. Thank you for heading down to the Inverloch Surf Beach for a live cross. What's it like down there at the moment?
0: It's a very crisp morning. It's a bit of breeze out. The waves, of course, are picking up just with the result of that wind and the high tides that you spoke about earlier. But I can also see a patch of blue sky here. So it's a lovely morning for the first day back at school.
1: Kirk, thank you so much for speaking to us and being our Inverloch Surf Beach correspondent.
0: You're very welcome, Mim. Enjoy your day.
1: You too. See ya.

0: 15 degrees for you at Rill today, 11 in Omeo, Mallacoota, Bensdale and Orbost, 17 degrees, 14 at the Prom, the Latrobe Valley, Yarram, Wonthaggi and Sale for you, 15 degrees today, Warragul, Druin and Leongatha, a top of 14 degrees, and if you're at Mount Baw today, it will be 6 degrees. It's 8 o'clock, I'm Mim and this is ABC Gippsland. I'll catch you at 8.30.
1: Good morning, Natasha McFarlane with ABC News. The US military says it has launched strikes against Iran for the third consecutive day at the direction of President Donald Trump. Mr. Trump had already announced he is reinstating a naval blockade of Iranian ports and will impose a

0: for you. We'll be having that conversation this morning. Earlier this morning, Costa from Gardening Australia was chatting to us about grass. What grass feels best under your toes? For your lawn, what are the best grass? Are they some alternatives that we don't usually think about? But the conversation rambled, as they do. And Costa ended up telling us about Aileen in Traralgon, who has just turned 102. So happy birthday, Aileen. This is earlier on ABC Gippsland.
1: Mim, I was filming in Melbourne yesterday down at Docklands and on the Yarra, and I bumped into one of your locals, and his mum, Aileen, turned 100 when I was at the Morwell Rose Festival 2 years ago. And he came up to me and he said, Costa, he said, I'm going out to mum's. She's turning 102.
0: Wow.
1: And so we made another birthday video for her. And I said, when I come to the Rose Festival in November, I'll come and visit her. So big happy birthday to Aileen at Traralgon, 102 years old. And I told her, because she said she wants to marry me, and I said, keep doing your thing with all your grandchildren and great-grandchildren and great-great-great-great-grandchildren. And I said, let's think about doing something maybe when you're 110.
0: Now, this text says, Aileen's my auntie that turns 102 this week. They could have given me an invite to the wedding. If you'd like to join the conversation today, it is 04. This is the text line, 0467. 842-722. Lily Cristanto is here with your local news headlines.
2: Good morning, Mim. Making news today. Prison officers at Fulham Correctional Facility in Sale will go on strike from 6 a.m. today following failed bargaining discussions at the Fair Work Commission. Correctional officers at Fulham near Sale and at Ravenhall will walk off the job this morning for 4 hours and again this evening. The strike is part of an ongoing pay dispute with multinational prison operation GEO Group. The Community and Public Sector Union says members are calling for an 18% pay rise across 3 years, along with calls for an increase to paid parental leave. Borbor Shire Council says its first carbon emissions reduction plan will see it reduce emissions to net zero by 2050 through better data recording, replacement of gas appliances in council buildings, and reducing fuel use. And a new drama program based in Yarragon will give people with disability the chance to try community theatre in a safe, non-judgmental space. Dramability will launch this Thursday in the Uniting Church Hall in Yarragon, and anyone with disability or neurodivergence is invited to join. Founder and drama teacher Kate McCulley says the program is transformational for participants. To the weather now, today is cloudy with a very high chance of showers, becoming less likely in the evening. Warragul is headed for a top of 14 degrees, the Latrobe Valley in Sale 15, Bairnsdale 17 and Omeo 11.
0: Lily, it's mid-July. It's winter. We're right in the guts of it and there's some cold days. You can't really go anywhere without having a beanie at arm's length. As you can see, actually, literally have one at arm's length.
3: Mm, this is my... That's so cute.
0: Yeah, it's a raccoon hat with little ears. But I've got my other favourite beanie down here. This is a souvenir from the Walhalla Goldfields, Railway beanie. So snug. We've been talking about beanies this morning. We've heard all sorts of stories around beanies. Is there a beanie that you reach to or a time that you wear a beanie?
2: I'm going to be honest. I'm not really a big beanie wearer. I feel like...
0: Yet.
2: Maybe the Sale winter will change me.
0: Oh,
2: but I would say when I go to the snow, beanie's a must. And one that covers your ears so you don't get those cold, cold ears.
0: But you still get the cold, cold nose.
2: Yeah, I hate it. I need a nose warmer.
0: Someone needs to invent that.
2: Yeah.
0: I think because it's never going to look that fashionable. So no. Maybe that's why we don't have nose warmers.
2: Maybe I should make it.
0: Yeah.
2: Make one.
0: This is your calling.
2: Patent it. Yeah.
0: Yeah. You can retire early. Lily Cristanto, thank you very much. This is ABC Gippsland. Stories about beanies, your woolly winter hats and more coming up here on ABC Gippsland. The Currumburra Fire Brigade attended an accident on the South Gippsland Highway on Saturday. Shane McCaskill is Currumburra Fire Brigade Captain. Good morning, Shane.
4: Good morning, Mim. How are you going?
0: Good. Whereabouts was this accident?
4: This particular one was on the South Gippsland Highway at the intersection of, I think it's called Main Road in Beena. So that's actually the road that goes into the township of Beena and the highway.

0: some pretty scary moments out on our roads. As a first responder, Shane, though, you never quite know what situation you're arriving in. Do you kind of get on into some kind of adrenaline in that situation, or is there a little bit of anxiety, or it's hard to tell which is which?
1: Sometimes it's, really great question. It's really hard to tell sometimes which is which. I think as first responders, when the pager goes off, there is a little bit of adrenaline because you're never quite sure what you're attending. Even though our paging system sort of gives a brief outline of what we're going to, you're never really quite sure until you arrive on scene. So a little bit of adrenaline, but also a bit of the unknown as to what we're actually heading into sometimes. So it can be a mixture.
0: Yeah, hearing from Shane, Currumburra Fire Brigade Captain. Shane, this incident on the weekend, there was, because you sometimes have to close a road or redirect traffic, or you're thinking on your feet as well, and so you're making decisions on the fly. Some people weren't happy about that.
1: Yeah, absolutely. Our incident controllers are very well trained in how to manage incidents like that. They're very dynamic in the first, little while, the first few minutes especially. And closing roads is just something that we're getting used to doing. So that's, that's just something that we do. And unfortunately, some people not very happy when we close a highway or a road and they've got somewhere to be. So it's unfortunate, but that's just the way life is. Unfortunately, someone's having a really bad day, and the inconvenience is, not very much appreciated by a lot of people.
0: What's your message to just the community if they're coming across fireys or ambulances or any type of first responder out there that are doing their job?
1: People just need to relax and respect the first responders and respect the position that we're in. It's a very, as I said before, dynamic situation, and we have to make decisions on the spot. And just respect our decisions. We're out there trying to help people. Us as CFA are volunteers. We're not doing it for money. We're doing it for free to help our local community. So, we're out there helping people for nothing, and we just need people to respect that sometimes people are having a really bad day and a little bit of inconvenience is insignificant, really.
0: Shane Maskell, Currumburra Fire Brigade Captain, thanks.
1: Thanks very much.
0: See ya. Shane Maskell on ABC Gippsland, talking about beanies and your winter woolly hats this morning. So here's Joe Cocker. Imagine this song is about a beanie, but you never know.

0: That's Joe Cocker. You can leave your beanie on. This is ABC Gippsland. Caro Wilson is Ski Club of East Gippsland Lodge manager. Good morning, Caro.
1: Good morning. How are you?
0: I'm good. Where are you right now? Are you up at the snow?
1: I absolutely am. I'm standing on the front porch looking out onto the Big D run, and it is snowing as we speak, and it's quite windy as well.
0: Oh my gosh. So a beanie is an absolute must.
1: Yes. Although the people I've seen going past so far have helmets on because they're all skiing down to the bottom of the run. But underneath, I can see that they've got maybe a balaclava or something like that on to cover up because it is really windy and really quite bitter up here today.
0: So we heard earlier that maybe balaclavas are out of fashion because robbers have kind of claimed them or the band Tism. So they've kind of no one else really wears them that much. You don't want to go and do your grocery shop in a balaclava. You'll cause a bit of commotion. But up at the snow, they're still okay.
1: Absolutely. Yes, I shall be wearing one when I go out later. I'll go out for a ski later and I have a bright pink one that I will put on and it will cover up my nose and my mouth from the wind driving in my face.
0: What sort of skiing do you do, Caro?
1: I am a downhill skier, and I quite like it when the sun is shining up here and it's not, but I'll ski in any weather, today I'll definitely be wrapping up very warm.
0: So balaclava's a must. I thought it was a good idea. I ride to work in the mornings. It's very cold some mornings. We get down to like -2 or 0 here in Sale on some just midwinter mornings. And I started wearing a balaclava. I only did it twice because so many people are out walking their dog or running at that time. And I was too scary for them. People were trying to get away from me and crossing to the other side of the road. I looked like I'd just stolen the bike I was riding on. So that didn't become a habit whatsoever.
1: well, up here, I think you can't really see that people have the balaclavas on because they're under a helmet and they're under a jacket. And it's only when they start to take them off at the end of the day that you realise that there's more than one layer under there.
0: Caro, thank you so much for speaking to us. Caro, up at the snow right now. This is ABC Gippsland. Good morning. Talking about beanies.

0: a beanie that has become ubiquitous around footy games particularly, but just during winter, is the Big Freeze beanie. It's to support MND. Phil Camden from Painesville. Phil, you have MND.
1: That's right, Mim. Thanks for having me. Yeah, I was diagnosed in 2013, so same year as Neil Danaher.
0: Wow.
1: In fact, we met early 2014.
0: Gosh. And so when you look out and see on the tally or in real life thousands of people wearing Big Freeze beanies in support for motor neuron disease that you have, Phil, what does that feel like?
1: Oh, it's incredible. It's hard to describe the feeling. I've been there quite a few times on the day live, and to do the walk with all the beanies and then to sit in the grandstands and overlook the MCG with a sea of blue beanies is, you know, I sit with a lot of friends who have MND in the MCG, and you know, it's hard to hold back the tears of joy and hope and encouragement that's been set on that day through these beanies.
0: What would you like us to know about having MND?
1: Well, look, it's a devastating disease. You know, I speak to people. I spoke to a young mum, two young kids in Melbourne there, and she's just got diagnosed. And so, you know, once you hear the diagnosis of MND and then being told that there's nothing we can give you or nothing you can do to cure it, it's devastating. And the progression of the disease is a nightmare. It's it affects people differently, but to be locked in a body that can no longer move, but your mind is totally intact, you know, I try to say to people, try and move your ears. And, you know, it's like that for MND. People try and move their legs or their hands or try to talk or swallow, and they just can't do it, no matter how hard they try. And it's completely devastating for not only them, but their loved ones as well.
0: Finding a community, you said you met Neil Danaher, who passed away in May just before this year's Big Freeze round, and you've mentioned going to the footy with you have friends now that also have MND, and finding that community of people going through the same thing, and I imagine this is the same as all sorts of issues people have, finding people who have

0: is, hey, you're not alone. You don't have to do this journey alone. There's a community of people who understand what you're going through and understand what you're going to be going through. And staying ahead of this disease is the key to any part of this disease that's trying to navigate the next step, you know, the next feeling of grief when you lose the ability to move your right arm, then your left arm, then your legs don't move, or you suddenly can't pick up a fork to eat. You know, it's a continual cycle of grief and then getting ready for the next thing. So not doing it alone is incredibly important, and surrounding yourself with a whole bunch of people who understand the journey is vital.
1: Can you find a sense of humour amongst it all, or a sense of joy, or maybe what I'm trying to say is what keeps you going?
0: I think it is. It is a sense of hope that, you know, I mean, you've got the Quentins. You talk about the influence of Big Beanies, you know, you've got a couple, Quentin and Kylie, who were at the Big Freeze. They'd already given $10 million, and then the influence and the excitement of the MCG inspired another $30 million. Well, those two people have injected a lot of hope into our community. And everyone who buys a beanie and wears a beanie, every time I see a builder on a site with a Big Freeze beanie, you know, it fills you with tremendous joy and hope for the future. I mean, I might not see a cure in my lifetime, but we know this disease is curable. It's just underfunded, and the beanies are making that possible.
1: I bet you've got a few beanies, Big Freeze beanies, lying around your place, Phil.
0: I've got every single one of them. even when they first started, right back in the day. But my son-in-law slid down with all of them pinned to one of his costumes at the Bairnsdale Oval one year.
1: Phil, thank you so much for speaking to us and sharing your story.
0: Thanks, Mim. Appreciate you having me on. Thank you.
1: Cheers. Phil Camden from Painesville. This is ABC Gippsland, and I'm Mim. We are talking about the humble, woolly winter hat. And goodness me, all sorts of stories have come out of thinking about a beanie today. Are you reaching for yours right now? It was a little warmer this morning, though, I have to say, around Gippsland, for anyone up really early. Jade Wintingham is from Wombat Wisdom Wildlife Care. You're in the Bairnsdale area, Jade.
2: Yeah, that's right.
1: Jade, little woolly beanies, a humble little thing, can be a pouch for a little lost, orphaned baby wildlife.
2: Yeah, that's right. Yep. You've got nothing in the car, and your husband turns around and says, what about your beanie? And it's nice and warm because your head's nice and warm, and you take it off and take a little baby out and put him in, and he's nice and snug and warm so you can get him home.
1: Have you gone through a few beanies over the years?
2: A few. I've had to throw a few out too.
1: Yeah, I bet. Does a little baby animal ever get attached to a particular beanie?
2: Yeah, I've had one that got quite attached to a nice little fluffy pink one that I had. And I could carry it around because it had these things that came right down, sort of like your chest area, and you could carry it around or tie it around your neck. And yeah, it gets attached because it can sort of like, it does. It gets attached because it becomes familiar to it, and the smell.
1: Yeah, it must start to, just smell like home.
2: Yeah.
1: Jade, you go.
2: No, you're right. Go on.
1: I was just saying, if anyone's out there, a lot of people who love knitting, you've knitted for everyone in your life. Everyone already has one of your home-knitted beanies and scarves, and you might be looking for a project. Can we get people knitting beanies for wildlife carers?
2: Yeah, that'd be great.
1: You'd take some?
2: Yeah, definitely.
1: All right, definitely. Great. We might look into this. Thank you so much, Jade.
2: No problem.
1: And thanks for sharing that. I will speak again. Cheers. Jade from Wombat Wisdom Wildlife Care at Bairnsdale. Good morning. Thanks for listening. This is ABC Gippsland. I hope you're having a lovely Tuesday morning.

Four Non-Blondes. What's up? And speaking of hair with Four Non-Blondes, this text saying, as someone who's a bit of a baldy, a hat can make, a beanie can make a great extra blanket in the night on a frosty night. This is ABC Gippsland. Good morning. I hope you've had a lovely morning. It is, well, just around 15 degrees for everyone. Latrobe Valley, Yarram, Wonthaggi, Sale, 15, real 15. Little bit warmer over in the east, Mallacoota, Bensdale and Orbost, 17 and 14 degrees, a little bit cooler, Warragul, Druin, Leongatha, 14 degrees for you, Omeo, 11 and also 14 at the prom. I'll catch you tomorrow morning. Going to leave you with a little old classic.

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1: And tomorrow is Book Club Book Day, so read another chapter of Orbital by Samantha Harvey, and we'll be chatting about that in the morning together. I look forward to hanging out with you tomorrow morning from 6:30. It's 9 o'clock. Hooroo.
2: Good morning, Natasha McFarlane with ABC News. The United Arab Emirates says one person has been killed and eight others wounded after Iran targeted two tankers in the Strait of Hormuz. William Howard Evans reports.
3: The UAE says two of its flag tankers were traversing the southern lane of the strait in Omani territorial waters. Fires broke out on both ships but have since been brought under control. It's condemned the attack and says the UAE retains its full right to respond and take all necessary measures to protect its sovereignty and security. Tensions in the Middle East have escalated dramatically over the past few days, with the US and Iran once again exchanging strikes. Iran says it is close the Strait of Hormuz, while US President Donald Trump says he's reinstating a naval blockade on Iranian ports.
2: Meanwhile, the federal government is calling for restraint and constructive engagement between the US and Iran as tensions rise. Emergency Management Minister Christy McBain says the government is closely monitoring the situation.
4: We know that there needs to be an agreement that is struck